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7: Here's your river forecast. Lows dip down to about 54, with fog tonight under mainly clear skies. Winds out of the west around 5 miles an hour. Highs level off around 79, with fog in spots early tomorrow, mainly clear skies. Lows level off around 59 tomorrow night, mainly clear skies. I'm meteorologist Derek Hite on 94.9 and 99.1 The River. Right now, 74.
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10: Here's your river forecast. Lows dip down to about 54, with fog tonight under mainly clear skies. Winds out of the west around 5 miles an hour. Highs level off around 79, with fog in spots early tomorrow, mainly clear skies. Lows level off around 59 tomorrow night, mainly clear skies. I'm meteorologist Derek Height on 94.9 and 99.1 The River. Right now, 74.
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4: Here's your river forecast. Lows dip down to about 54, with fog in spots tonight under clear skies, winds out of the west around 5 miles an hour. High temperatures reach up to 79. Tomorrow, mainly sunny skies develop with fog in spots early. Lows dip down to about 59 tomorrow night, mainly clear skies. I'm meteorologist Derek Kite on 94.9 and 99.1 The River. Right now, it's 73 degrees.
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6: Here's your river forecast. Lows dip down to about 54,
7: with fog in spots tonight.
6: Under clear skies, winds out of the west around 5 miles an hour. High temperatures reach up to 79. Tomorrow,
7: mainly sunny skies develop with fog in spots early.
6: Lows dip down to about 59. Tomorrow night, mainly clear skies. I'm meteorologist Derek Kite on 94.9 and 99.1 The River. Right now, it's 73 degrees.
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8: Here's your river forecast. Lows dip down to about 54, with fog in spots tonight under clear skies. Winds out of the west around 5 miles an hour. High temperatures reach up to 79. Tomorrow, mainly sunny skies develop with fog in spots early. Lows dip down to about 59. Tomorrow night, mainly clear skies. I'm meteorologist Derek Kite on 94.9 and 99.1 The River. Right now, 68.
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2: Here's your river forecast. Lows dip down to about 54.
3: With fog in spots tonight.
2: Under clear skies, winds out of the west around 5 miles an hour. High temperatures reach up to 79.
3: Tomorrow, mainly sunny skies develop with fog in spots early.
2: Lows dip down to about 59.
3: Tomorrow night,
2: mainly clear skies.
3: I'm meteorologist Derek Hite on 94.9 and 99.1 The River. 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
7: Here's your river forecast. Lows dip down to about 54,
8: with fog in spots tonight.
7: Under clear skies, winds out of the west, around 5 miles an hour. High temperatures reach up to 79. Tomorrow,
8: mainly sunny skies develop with fog in spots early.
7: Lows dip down to about 59. Tomorrow night, mainly clear skies. I'm meteorologist Derek Hite on 94.9 and 99.1 The River. Currently 63.
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4: Here's your river forecast. Lows dip down to about 54.
5: With fog in spots tonight.
4: Under clear skies. Winds out of the west. Around 5 miles an hour. High temperatures reach up to 79. Tomorrow,
5: mainly sunny skies develop with fog in spots early.
4: Lows dip down to about 59. Tomorrow night, mainly clear skies. I'm meteorologist Derek Height on 94.9 and 99.1 The River. Currently, 63.
1: This is The River.

0: your river forecast. Lows dip down to about 54,
1: with fog in spots tonight.
0: Under clear skies, winds out of the west, around 5 miles an hour. High temperatures reach up to 79. Tomorrow,
1: mainly sunny skies develop with fog in spots early.
0: Lows dip down to about 59. Tomorrow night, mainly clear skies. I'm meteorologist Derek Hite on 94.9 and 99.1 The River. Currently 62.
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2: Here's your river forecast. Lows dip down to about 54.
3: With fog in spots tonight.
2: Under clear skies. Winds out of the west around 5 miles an hour. High temperatures reach up to 79. Tomorrow,
3: mainly sunny skies develop with fog in spots early.
2: Lows dip down to about 59. Tomorrow night, mainly clear skies. I'm meteorologist Derek Height on 94.9 and 99.1 The River. 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
2: Here's your river forecast. Lows dip down to about 54.
3: With fog in spots tonight.
2: Under clear skies. Winds out of the west. Around 5 miles an hour. High temperatures reach up to 79.
3: Tomorrow, mainly sunny skies develop with fog in spots early.
2: Lows dip down to about 59.
3: Tomorrow night,
2: mainly clear skies. I'm meteorologist Derek Hite on 94.9 and 99.1 The River. Right now, it's 61 degrees.
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0: your river forecast. Mainly clear skies develop with fog at times overnight, with lows around 54. Winds out of the west around 5 miles an hour. High temperatures reach up to 79. Thursday, mainly sunny skies develop with fog in spots early. Thursday night, lows dip down to about 59. I'm meteorologist Derek Hite on 94.9 and 99.1 The River. 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

With this LA Communications weather update, I'm meteorologist Derek Height. A dense fog advisory continues until 9 a.m. this morning. A dense fog advisory means that widespread fog is likely to reduce visibilities to a fourth of a mile or less, maybe near zero in spots. This fog may linger for a relatively long period of time as well, leading to significant travel delays. If you are out driving, slow down and use your vehicle's low beams for the best visibility possible. Take your time to stay safe. A dense fog advisory continues until 9 a.m. this morning. Stay tuned for additional updates. I'm meteorologist Derek Height.

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4: 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Lows level off around 54, fog in spots overnight, under mainly clear skies, westerly winds around 5 miles an hour. High temperatures reach up to 79. Thursday, mainly sunny skies develop with fog in spots early. I'm meteorologist Derek Height on 94.9 and 99.1 The River. Right now, it's 60 degrees.
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0: Here's your updated forecast brought to you by Quickstar, supporting local weather and communities across the state. Lows level off around 54, fog in spots overnight, under mainly clear skies, westerly winds around 5 miles an hour. High temperatures reach up to 79. Thursday, mainly sunny skies develop with fog in spots early. I'm meteorologist Derek Height on 94.9 and 99.1 The River. Right now, it's 60 degrees.
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2: Here's your updated forecast brought to you by Quickstar, supporting local weather and communities across the state. Lows level off around 54, fog in spots overnight, under mainly clear skies, westerly winds around 5 miles an hour. High temperatures reach up to 79. Thursday, mainly sunny skies develop with fog in spots early. I'm meteorologist Derek Height on 94.9 and 99.1 The River. Right now, it's 58 degrees.
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1: 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Lows level off around 54, fog in spots overnight, under mainly clear skies, westerly winds around 5 miles an hour. High temperatures reach up to 79 Thursday. Mainly sunny skies develop with fog in spots early. I'm meteorologist Derek Height on 94.9 and 99.1 The River. Right now, it's 58 degrees.
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0: Here's your river forecast. Partly cloudy skies with fog in spots overnight, with lows around 54. Westerly winds around 5 miles an hour. Mainly clear skies develop with fog in spots early Thursday. High temperatures reach up to 79. Clear skies Thursday night. Lows level off around 59. I'm meteorologist Derek Height on 94.9 and 99.1 The River. Currently 56.
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2: Here's your river forecast. Partly cloudy skies with fog in spots overnight with lows around 54. Westerly winds around 5 miles an hour. Mainly clear skies develop with fog in spots early Thursday. High temperatures reach up to 79. Clear skies Thursday night. Lows level off around 59. I'm meteorologist Derek Height on 94.9 and 99.1 The River. 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
2: Here's your river forecast. Lowest dip down to about 54. Fog in spots overnight under partly cloudy skies. Westerly winds around 5 miles an hour. Mainly sunny with fog in spots early Thursday. High temperatures reach up to 79. Lows around 59 Thursday night. Mainly clear skies. I'm meteorologist Derek Hite on 94.9 and 99.1 The River. Currently, it's 57 degrees.
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2: Here's your river forecast. Lows dip down to about 54. Fog in spots overnight under partly cloudy skies. Westerly winds around 5 miles an hour. Mainly sunny with fog in spots early Thursday. High temperatures reach up to 79. Lows around 59 Thursday night. Mainly clear skies. I'm meteorologist Derek Height on 94.9 and 99.1 The River. Currently, it's 57 degrees.
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5: Here's your river forecast. Highs around 79, with fog and spots early today, under mainly clear skies, winds out of the south around 5 miles an hour. Lows dip down to about 59 tonight, mainly clear skies. Chance of thunderstorms tomorrow, daytime highs approaching 80, a blend of clouds and sun. I'm meteorologist Derek Height on 94.9 and 99.1 The River. Right now, it's 53 degrees.
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4: Here's your river forecast. Highs around 79, with fog in spots early today, under mainly clear skies, winds out of the south around 5 miles an hour. Lows dip down to about 59 tonight, mainly clear skies. Chance of thunderstorms tomorrow, daytime highs approaching 80, a blend of clouds and sun. I'm meteorologist Derek Height on 94.9 and 99.1 The River. Right now, it's 53 degrees.
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0: 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Good morning, Josh Blake. Our 6 o'clock local news coming up here shortly in a couple of minutes. This is KDHK HD2 Decorah and KDC 1240 AM Decorah. 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
1: This is Radio Iowa. Iowa has its first case of West Nile virus this year. The Iowa Department of Public Health says the case is in an adult in eastern Iowa. Last year, 57 Iowans were diagnosed with West Nile and 3 people died. LifeServe Blood Center, which provides blood to 80% of Iowa hospitals, says they have a 2 to 3 day supply of blood on hand when their target is a 5 day supply. Governor Kim Reynolds donated blood at a LifeServe location in Johnston yesterday to call attention to the current blood shortage.
2: It's been a while since I've been here and donated blood, so as soon as I saw that, I said, we're going in.
1: Members of the governor's staff also donated, as did some National Guard soldiers from nearby Camp Dodge. And the Herbert Hoover Presidential Library and Museum in West Branch unveils its $20 million renovation today. For more on these and other stories, visit RadioIowa.com. 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
0: 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Here is Darren Swenson.
5: A trial date has been set for an Elma man charged with 4 counts of attempted murder of police officers. Court records say 46-year-old Mark Zweibomber will stand trial on the charges beginning October 5th. Authorities say Zweibomber is accused in May of 2025 of calling 911 asking for a welfare check on his property and firing at officers after they arrived on the scene. A Decorah man was injured in an early Wednesday morning accident near Chatfield on Highway 52. The Minnesota State Patrol says 25-year-old Angel Torres Gonzalez lost control of his truck around 1:15 a.m. on Highway 52. The truck left the roadway and it crashed into the ditch. Authorities say Torres Gonzalez was transported to St. Mary's Hospital in Rochester with non-life-threatening injuries. The Decorah Police Department will host its Fill the Squad Car event this Saturday. Persons are invited to make a non-perishable food donation to the Decorah Community Food Pantry. Nick Yanoff is with the Decorah Police Department. He says donation boxes are currently available at Walmart, the Oneota Community Food Co-op, Hy-Vee, and Fairway to make donations.
6: Yeah, so actually the boxes are already out there, so you may have been seeing them the last couple of days with big Fill the Squad boxes. So please, as you go through the store, please do take a second to grab an extra good and to throw it in those boxes.
5: Saturday's event will be held from 9 a.m. until 1 p.m. at the 4 grocery stores in Decorah. And Iowa Racing Gaming Administrator Tina Eich says revenue was up slightly at the 19 state casinos for the fiscal year that ended in June. Eich says there was significant growth in sports gambling revenue.
7: They're up almost 15% year over year. And then altogether with both casino and sports wagering revenue, the total taxes collected exceeded $331 million for the state.
5: Eich says one sport continues to drive sports betting.
7: Football is king for sports wagering. That drives the numbers year in and year out. Lots of interest with March Madness as well, but again, football is king.
5: Part of the World Cup soccer tournament started before the fiscal year was over, and Ike says it did bring in some new betting.
7: Certainly saw some increased interest there that we don't see every year. So that was a pleasant adder as well.
5: Total casino revenue for the 2026 fiscal year hit $1.7 billion, a 1.3% increase over fiscal year 2025. Total sports revenue for the fiscal year reached nearly $285 million. With news, I'm Darren Swenson.
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10: Here's your river forecast. Highs around 79, with fog in spots early today, under mainly clear skies, winds out of the south around 5 miles an hour. Lows dip down to about 59 tonight, mainly clear skies. Chance of thunderstorms tomorrow, daytime highs approaching 80, a blend of clouds and sun. I'm meteorologist Derek Height on 94.9 and 99.1 The River. Currently 54.
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Good morning. 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

0: 94.9, 99.1, The River with Josh Blake. And Auction Fest happening this Saturday. 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I'll be there 10 to noon this Saturday, Auction Lumber, for Auction Fest with The River.
1: Ohio State economist warns new Canadian tariffs could increase trade uncertainty. I'm Erin Anderson with the Brownfield Dairy Update. An ag economist says the Trump administration's latest round of tariffs could have long-term implications for U.S. agricultural trade with Canada. Ian Sheldon with Ohio State University says the Section 338 tariffs are being used as leverage in trade negotiations between the two countries.
2: The administration has moved from the original Liberation Day tariffs to the Section 338 tariffs, which have never actually been used. Well, the administration doesn't need to conduct any kind of investigation.
1: President Trump's 50% tariffs targeting Canadian dairy are set to take effect on August 19th. Sheldon tells Brownfield the move represents a significant shift in the administration's trade strategy.
2: I can also see the risk just increasing this huge amount of trade policy uncertainty. And it might be a warning to other trading partners of the United States that if they retaliate against the U.S., they could become a target just like Canada.
1: Canada is the second largest export market for U.S. agricultural goods. Cash dairy prices were mostly down Wednesday at the Chicago Mercantile Exchange. Dry weigh was down a quarter to 69 and three quarters. No sales were reported. 40-pound cheese blocks were down 4 to 152. Four sales were reported, ranging from 151 and a quarter to 153 and a half. Cheese barrels were unchanged at 154 and three quarters. No sales were reported. Butter was down a quarter to 148 and a quarter. One sale was reported at that price. Non-fat dry milk was up 3 to 160. Six sales were reported, ranging from 159 to 160. I'm Erin Anderson with the Brownfield Dairy Update.
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0: and singer David Naughton, and making it here on the River 94.9 99.1. 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
1: This is Sports on Radio Iowa. I'm Todd Kim. With fall camp underway in Iowa, the quarterback competition resumes, where Hank Brown and Jeremy Heklinski are vying for the job. Brown began last season as the backup to Mark Gronowski after transferring from Auburn. Heklinski was elevated to backup midway through last season after transferring from Wake Forest and had a specific goal for the offseason.
2: Mine was just taking care of the ball more and taking less aggressive shots. I mean, take shots when they're needed and when they're there, but not all the time. So I've gotten way better on that since last year and stuff like that, and my numbers from the spring really showed up.
1: At Iowa State, Coach Jimmy Rogers feels the Cyclones are built for immediate success. Rogers had to rebuild a roster that was decimated after former coach Matt Campbell left for Penn State.
3: I was brought in to win, very self-aware. They didn't hire me to come here and not be competitive. I wasn't hired for my disposition. I was hired to create a program that competes and wins, and that's the goal.
1: This is Radio Iowa.
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11: Here's your River Forecast. Highs around 79, with fog in spots early today, under mainly clear skies, winds out of the south around 5 miles an hour. Lows dip down to about 59 tonight, mainly clear skies. Chance of thunderstorms tomorrow, daytime highs approaching 80, a blend of clouds and sun. I'm meteorologist Derek Height on 94.9 and 99.1, The River. 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

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She said,

0: They are the Rolling Stones. It's 94.9, 99.1 The River, Genoa Harmony Fire Department Chicken Queue and Car Show this Saturday from 8 or from 11 until it's all gone. It'll be on August 8th. Genoa Park, $15 suggested donation. Half chicken, baked beans, macaroni salad, and dinner roll. And you can get those tickets in advance from fire department members or over at the bank in Genoa or the Steve's Country Meats or Tuna's Saloon there in Genoa as well. But this Saturday, 11 a.m., it starts at the Genoa Park with the Genoa Harmony Fire Department Chicken Queue and Car Show.
1: 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We will hear more from Jim McCormick, co-founder of AgMarket.net, next.
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1: While the weather forecast is positive in terms of crop conditions and growth, that favorable forecast is keeping pressure on corn and soybeans in the market as yield expectations are beginning to climb.
3: The corn and bean market is under pressure due to the forecast. In general, it's not perfect, but there's a lot of rain in the forecast in the next couple of weeks, no severe heat. So the idea is, especially for the beans, is this August rains could help develop this bean crop in the pod setting phase. And even the corn, a bulk of this corn obviously is through the pollination phase as we move into August, but it will help the grain fill. So that is putting a little bit of pressure on it.
1: That is Jim McCormick, co-founder of AgMarket.net, who says that the recently released Stone X August 2026 Producer Survey features a higher estimate for corn yield than the latest USDA projection.
3: We do have the August WASDE report, and one of the big surveys last year was Stone X. They had a pretty hot hand in calling the size of the crop. They released their first survey of the year yesterday, put the national corn yield at 184.8, a little bit bigger than the USDA's estimate, put the national bean yield at 53, right on the USDA's current bean estimate. That's adding to a little bit of the negative tone as well, given the market's participants may be bracing for the potential maybe a steady to higher yield for when the government releases its number next Wednesday.
1: The August WASDE report will be published by USDA on August 12th and will feature the latest USDA yield estimates. You've been listening to Agribusiness Matters on the Iowa Agribusiness Radio Network.
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0: Yeah, gonna be a pretty nice day out there today. We'll check weather in a few minutes. And local news with Darren Swenson coming up, too. This is KDHK HD2 Decorah and KDEC 1240 AM Decorah. 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
1: This is Radio Iowa. Woodbury County is taking legal action against the town of Salix over the annexation of land being considered by Google for a potential data center. Woodbury County officials want a judge to rule whether the annexation was legal. The Herbert Hoover Presidential Library and Museum in West Branch unveils its $20 million renovation today. Herbert Hoover Foundation President Mundy McCarty says the main mission of the museum is to draw visitors into the whole life of the 31st president, including his decades of global humanitarian work.
2: 4 years of Herbert Hoover's 90-year life were as president of the United States. And while presidents are very important people, we have to remember, and you'll learn here, that he was a global humanitarian.
1: The museum's opening ceremony will include several special guests, including Hoover's great-grandchildren and diplomats from Belgium. 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
0: It's time for our 7 o'clock local news update. Here's News Director Darren Swenson.
6: A trial date has been set for an Elma man charged with 4 counts of attempted murder of police officers. Court records say 46-year-old Mark Zweibomber will stand trial on the charges beginning October 5th. Authorities say Zweibomber is accused in May of 2025 of calling 911 asking for a welfare check on his property and firing at officers after they arrived on the scene. A Decorah man was injured in an early Wednesday morning accident near Chatfield on Highway 52. The Minnesota State Patrol says 25-year-old Angel Torres Gonzalez lost control of his truck around 1:15 a.m. on Highway 52. The truck left the roadway and it crashed into the ditch. Authorities say Torres Gonzalez was transported to St. Mary's Hospital in Rochester with non-life-threatening injuries. The Decorah Police Department will host its Fill the Squad Car event this Saturday. Persons are invited to make a non-perishable food donation to the Decorah Community Food Pantry. Nick Yanoff is with the Decorah Police Department. He says donation boxes are currently available at Walmart, the Oneota Community Food Co-op, Hy-Vee, and Fairway to make donations.
7: Yeah, so actually the boxes are already out there. So you may have been seeing them the last couple of days with big Fill the Squad boxes. So please, as you go through the store, please do take a second to grab an extra good and to throw it in those boxes.
6: Saturday's event will be held from 9 a.m. until 1 p.m. at the 4 grocery stores in Decorah. And Iowa Racing Gaming Administrator Tina Ike says revenue was up slightly at the 19 state casinos for the fiscal year that ended in June. Ike says there was significant growth in sports gambling revenue.
8: They're up almost 15% year over year. And then altogether with both casino and sports wagering revenue, the total taxes collected exceeded $331 million for the state.
6: Ike says one sport continues to drive sports betting.
8: Football is king for sports wagering. That drives the numbers year in and year out. Lots of interest with March Madness as well, but again, football is king.
6: Part of the World Cup soccer tournament started before the fiscal year was over, and Ike says it did bring in some new betting.
8: Certainly saw some increased interest there that we don't see every year. So that was a pleasant adder as well.
6: Total casino revenue for the 2026 fiscal year hit $1.7 billion, a 1.3% increase over fiscal year 2025. Total sports revenue for the fiscal year reached nearly $285 million. With news, I'm Darren Swenson.
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11: Here's your river forecast. Highs around 79, with fog in spots early today, under mainly clear skies, winds out of the south around 5 miles an hour. Lows dip down to about 59 tonight, mainly clear skies. Chance of thunderstorms tomorrow, daytime highs approaching 80, a blend of clouds and sun. I'm meteorologist Derek Height on 94.9 and 99.1 The River. Currently 54.
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the group Ambrosia on the River, 94.9 and 99.1. And this is kind of interesting. A serial record breaker, David Rush, has reclaimed a Guinness World Record by doing what? By balancing a staggering 195 rolls of toilet paper on his forehead for 30 seconds. Yeah. David Rush, who holds the most concurrent Guinness World Records titles, first set the unusual record in 2021 with 101 rolls, only to have someone else raise the bar to 152 rolls. Now, after a failed first attempt, the Idaho resident succeeded on his second try, overcoming the nerves that, well, that can send the precarious stack crashing down. 195. How many can you stack on your forehead? Way to go, David Rush.

0: Weather forecast and local sports on the way with Darren Swenson here on the River 94.9 and 99.1. I've got Bonnie Raitt and Jim Croce coming up here before 8 o'clock. The latest from Fox Sports.
1: 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Here's Monsi Bolaños.
2: In baseball, the Red Sox are red hot.
3: One ball, two strikes. Moran throws. Swing and a miss. Change up. 7 in a row. 25 of 28. The Red Sox win 4-0. It's a 9th straight series win. They are unstoppable, these Red Sox.
2: You heard it on the Red Sox radio network. They shut out the White Sox 4-0. The Cardinals held on 3-1 against the Yankees, and the Rays blanked the Rockies 4-0. Tampa Bay still leads the AL East by 4.5 games over the Yankees and 5.5 games over the Red Sox. The Braves have also won 7 in a row. They outscored the Marlins 4-1. Brewers had a 4-2 win over the Pirates. Mariners held on 4-2 against the Tigers, and the Diamondbacks crushed the Padres 10-4. In the NBA, Suns forward Dylan Brooks has agreed to a 3-year, $73 million contract extension.
4: The Luther men's soccer team has a preseason national ranking. The Norse are ranked number 25 in the initial United Soccer Coaches Division III poll for the 2026 season. The Norse are coming off of a season where they won their 11th American Rivers Conference Championship last year, and they were ranked 25th in the final USC poll for the 2025 season, making their 12th NCAA appearance last year. The Norse will open its season against St. Mary's University in Winona on Tuesday, September 5th. The first home game will be Friday, September 4th against McAllister, who is ranked 13th in the preseason poll. The 2026 season will mark a new conference for Luther, who will now compete in the Midwest Conference. The first conference game will be on Saturday, September 19th, when Beloit comes to Decorah for an 11 a.m. game. Fall camp is underway at Iowa State as Jimmy Rogers gets ready for his first season as head coach. Rogers had to rebuild a roster that was decimated after former coach Matt Campbell left for Penn State.
5: It was just good to be back into the swing of things. Had a good summer. Guys are healthy. Today we were just in shells and helmets. So worked some red zone, worked some goal line. The freshmen got acclimated to the pace in which we practice at, and it was a good day.
4: Rogers says the competitive level will be built as camp continues.
5: We'll start working the clock more next week and working true segments of a game type setting just to get them acclimated and speed up the clock for the quarterback. At some point, we'll pump crowd noise into this camp so that it makes it hard to hear for both sides of the ball. For the most part, they have the scheme down. It's just with all the nuances and all the new people, just getting on the same page and creating clarity so that they can play with confidence.
4: For many on the outside, the expectations for Iowa State are low. Rogers believes the Cyclones are built for immediate success.
5: I was brought in to win, very self-aware. They didn't hire me to come here and not be competitive. I wasn't hired for my disposition. I was hired to create a program that competes and wins, and that's the goal. The players have to believe in what you say, and you have to act on how you believe. I believe that we can win.
4: Rogers says camp needs to be tough to get the Cyclones ready for the season.
5: They are going to have to suffer through hard times to become the team that they want to be. This isn't for everybody. You have to be tough when you come here, and you got to be willing to push through some things that are extremely challenging and almost more mentally draining than they are physically, because we've been hammering the scheme into their head. And then there's the physical aspect that comes into how we want to play, expect to play, and are demanding in which they will play.
4: The Cyclones will open the season September 5th, hosting Southeast Missouri. That's a look at sports for a Thursday morning. I'm Darren Swenson.
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11: Here's your river forecast. Highs around 79, with fog in spots early today, under mainly clear skies, winds out of the south around 5 miles an hour. Lows dip down to about 59 tonight, mainly clear skies. Chance of thunderstorms tomorrow, daytime highs approaching 80, a blend of clouds and sun. I'm meteorologist Derek Hite on 94.9 and 99.1 The River. 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

0: The music of your lifetime from 94.9 and 99.1 The River. I'm Josh Blake. Remember, Our Town comes your way after 9 o'clock. And we're going to be in Oshin for Oshin Fest this Saturday, 10 until noon. We'll be broadcasting at Oshin Lumber. You can sign up there for the Passport to Paradise trip for two. And we'll have a tropical destination for two people. That's right. Register from 10 to noon this Saturday, Oshin Lumber, during Oshin Fest.
1: Corn and soybeans are both in the green to start the day, however slightly. This is Market Matters on the Iowa Agribusiness Radio Network, brought to you by Burwell Livestock. I'm Dustin Huffman. Front month corn futures right now, fractionally higher to a penny higher. Soybeans also fractionally to a penny higher. We'll look at those numbers here in just a moment. Yesterday, we saw September corn drop almost 6 cents, November beans dropping 3, and Kansas City wheat rose 6.5 cents yesterday. In general, Wednesday's lower markets were a result of traders building confidence in the U.S. corn and soybean crops finishing above trendline yield. Private analysts releasing crop estimates are backing up the market's confidence. Favorable crop weather was seen through the middle of August and is also feeding the bears. Security risks for ships in the Red Sea edged energy markets higher yesterday. President Trump reiterated that a deal to open the Strait of Hormuz was near. However, Tehran continues to signal establishing its own mandatory transit corridor through the strait. President Trump warned of severe retaliation if negotiations fail. Late Wednesday, Iran said it reached an agreement with Oman on a shipping route through Hormuz. The Dow right now is trading up 161 points. European markets are higher, and Asian markets are trading mixed. On the livestock side, opening cattle calls are known to be higher across the board. Hogs look to be lower to mix as traders are fighting to keep the trend higher in the cattle futures. We'll look at the numbers next.
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1: September corn up a penny at 437 and three quarters. December new crop up a penny at 461 even. September beans up a quarter cent at 1156 and three quarters. November new crop up a half at 1175 and a quarter. Soybean meal is trading 80 cents higher at 311 even. Soy oil up 2 cents at 67.74. Chicago wheat up 4 cents at 646 and a quarter. Kansas winter wheat up 3 cents at 716 and a half. Kansas spring wheat up 6 and a half at 687 and a half. Minneapolis spring wheat up 2.5. That's at 686 even. Oats trading 2.5 cents higher at 319. We saw triple digit gains in the cattle yesterday and triple digit losses in hogs. That's Market Matters.
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0: KDHK, HD2 Decorah, and KDEC 1240 AM Decorah. 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
1: I pledge allegiance to the flag of the United States of America, and to the republic for which it stands, one nation, under God, indivisible, with liberty and justice for all.
2: Iowa. Iowa has its first case of West Nile virus this year. The Iowa Department of Public Health says the case is in an adult in eastern Iowa. Last year, 57 Iowans were diagnosed with West Nile and 3 people died. LifeServe Blood Center, which provides blood to 80% of Iowa hospitals, says they have a 2 to 3 day supply of blood on hand when their target is a 5 day supply. Governor Kim Reynolds donated blood at a LifeServe location in Johnston yesterday to call attention to the current blood shortage.
3: It's been a while since I've been here and donated blood. So as soon as I saw that, I said, we're going in.
2: Members of the governor's staff also donated, as did some National Guard soldiers from nearby Camp Dodge. And the Herbert Hoover Presidential Library and Museum in West Branch unveils its $20 million renovation today. For more on these and other stories, visit RadioIowa.com. 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
0: Time for our 8 o'clock report in local news here on the river. Darren Swenson.
9: A trial date has been set for an Elma man charged with 4 counts of attempted murder of police officers. Court records say 46-year-old Mark Zweibomber will stand trial on the charges beginning October 5th. Authorities say Zweibomber is accused in May of 2025 of calling 911 asking for a welfare check on his property and firing at officers after they arrived on the scene. A Decorah man was injured in an early Wednesday morning accident near Chatfield on Highway 52. The Minnesota State Patrol says 25-year-old Angel Torres Gonzalez lost control of his truck around 1:15 a.m. on Highway 52. The truck left the roadway and it crashed into the ditch. Authorities say Torres Gonzalez was transported to St. Mary's Hospital in Rochester with non-life-threatening injuries. The Decorah Police Department will host its Fill the Squad Car event this Saturday. Persons are invited to make a non-perishable food donation to the Decorah Community Food Pantry. Nick Yanoff is with the Decorah Police Department. He says donation boxes are currently available at Walmart, the Oneota Community Food Co-op, Hy-Vee, and Fairway to make donations.
10: Yeah, so actually the boxes are already out there, so... you may have been seeing them the last couple of days with big Fill the Squad boxes. So please, as you go through the store, please do take a second to grab an extra good and to throw it in those boxes.
9: Saturday's event will be held from 9 a.m. until 1 p.m. at the 4 grocery stores in Decorah. And Iowa Racing Gaming Administrator Tina Eich says revenue was up slightly at the 19 state casinos for the fiscal year that ended in June. Ike says there was significant growth in sports gambling revenue.
11: They're up almost 15% year over year. And then altogether with both casino and sports wagering revenue, the total taxes collected exceeded $331 million for the state.
9: Ike says one sport continues to drive sports betting.
11: Football is king for sports wagering. That drives the numbers year in and year out. Lots of interest with March Madness as well, but again, football is king.
9: Part of the World Cup soccer tournament started before the fiscal year was over, and Ike says it did bring in some new betting.
11: Certainly saw some increased interest there that we don't see every year. So that was a pleasant adder as well.
9: Total casino revenue for the 2026 fiscal year hit $1.7 billion, a 1.3% increase over fiscal year 2025. Total sports revenue for the fiscal year reached nearly $285 million. With news, I'm Darren Swenson.
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12: Memorial services for 71-year-old Jay Schneider of Waukon will be held today at 1 o'clock at Martin Grau Funeral Home, and there will be a visitation from noon until the time of the service at the funeral home today. That is for Jay Schneider, 71, of Waukon.
13: Mass of Christian burial for Dolores Matilda Dolly Kennan, age 92, of Sumner, will be held on Friday at 11 a.m. at the St. Luke Catholic Church in St. Lucas. Visitation will be held from 9 a.m. until 10:45 before services on Friday morning. The Helms Funeral Home is helping the family of Dolores Matilda Dolly Kennan, age 92, of Sumner.
12: A celebration of life for 78-year-old Monica Munsrud of Waterville will be held on Friday from 2 to 5 at the Waterville Community Center. A prayer service will follow at 5:30. Martin Grau Funeral Home Waukon's handling the arrangements for Monica Munsrud, 78, of Waterville.
13: Services for Lester Flick, age 81, of DeSoto, will be held on Friday at 11 a.m. at the DeSoto Lutheran Church. Visitation will be held from 9:30 until the time of services, and the Vasateg Larson Funeral Home and Crematory of Viroqua is serving the family of Lester Flick, age 81, of DeSoto.
12: Memorial services for 86-year-old Bob Livingston of Harpers Ferry will be held on Saturday, 11 o'clock at St. Anne's St. Joseph's Catholic Church in Harpers Ferry. Friends may greet the family from 9:30 until the time of the service on Saturday at the church. Martin Grau Funeral Home Waukon is handling the arrangements for Bob Livingston, 86, of Harpers Ferry.
13: Services for 89-year-old Virginia Brown of Castalia will be held on Saturday at 2 p.m. at the Zion Lutheran Church in Castalia. Friends may greet the family from 11 a.m. until the time of services at the church. The Schutte Grau Funeral Home in Postville is helping the family of Virginia Brown, age 89.
12: Funeral services for 91-year-old Francis Franny Burns of Waukon will be held on Saturday, 11 o'clock at St. Patrick Catholic Church, Waukon. Friends may greet the family from 10 until the time of the service at the church on Saturday. Martin Grau Funeral Home of Waukon is assisting the family with the arrangements for Francis Franny Burns, 91, of Waukon.
13: A celebration life for Dina Catherine Chambliss will be held on Saturday at 11 a.m. at the Helms Funeral Home in Decorah. And if you're unable to attend, there'll be at the celebration life. All are welcome to stop between noon and 3 for a light lunch and fellowship. And the Helms Funeral Home is helping the family of Dina Catherine Chambliss of Decorah.
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18: Here's your river forecast. High temperatures reach up to 79, with fog in spots early today under mainly clear skies. Winds out of the southeast around 5 miles an hour. Mainly clear skies again tonight. Lows dip down to about 60. A blend of clouds and sun tomorrow. Chance for storms. Highs around 81. I'm meteorologist Derek Hite on 94.9 and 99.1 The River. Currently 53.
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94.9, 99.1 The River. Good morning. Today is National Wiggle Your Toes Day. It's also National Root Beer Float Day. That sounds so good, even for this time of the day. Yeah. National, well, it's Indian Pale Ale Day, a good day for an IPA. Not a fan, no. And thanks to our farm workers, it's Farm Worker Appreciation Day. So thank you, farm workers.

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1: 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Good morning. It's the music of your lifetime. Our good news story on the way. Good news story of the day coming up after Paul Davis, Do Right.

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7: Here's your river forecast. High temperatures reach up to 79, with fog in spots early today under mainly clear skies. Winds out of the southeast around 5 miles an hour. Mainly clear skies again tonight. Lows dip down to about 60. A blend of clouds and sun tomorrow. Chance for storms. Highs around 81. I'm meteorologist Derek Height on 94.9 and 99.1 The River. 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
7: Here's your river forecast. Ample sunshine expected today, with daytime highs approaching 79. Winds out of the southeast, around 5 miles an hour. Lows dip down to about 60 tonight, mainly clear skies. Partly cloudy skies tomorrow, chance of thunderstorms, high temperatures reach up to 81. I'm meteorologist Derek Height on 94.9 and 99.1 The River. Right now, 53.
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0: summer's going by fast like it usually does, but summer isn't over. Enjoy something this weekend, plenty of things to do in the area. And right now, we invite you to join the Our Town program. And hopefully enjoy the Our Town program. It's brought to you by Decorah Bank and Trust each and every week. My name is Darren Swenson. I am the host of the program. Coming up a little later on in the show, we'll talk to Decorah City Manager Travis Gedkin. We'll also have a conversation with Clark Goltz. He'll tell us all about Oschenfest coming up this weekend. But a good event coming up this Saturday. It's the Fill the Squad Car event for the Decorah Area Food Pantry, a partnership between the Food Pantry and the Decorah Police Department. We'll kick off the show this morning by talking to Matt Tapscott from the Decorah Community Food Pantry, as well as Nick Yana from the Decorah Police Department. They will be our first conversation this morning on Our Town. It's brought to you by Decorah Bank and Trust, and you're listening to it on 94.9 and 99.1 The River.
1: Coming up this Saturday, it's another Fill the Squad event with the Decorah Police Department and the Decorah Community Food Pantry. Nick Yanoff is with us from the Decorah Police Department, and Matt Tapscott is with us from the Decorah Food Pantry. And Nick, tell us about the event. I know you've done this in the past. Obviously, it's been a great fundraiser for a great community cause. Where did the idea originally come from, and how successful has it been in the past?
2: Yeah, so this is our fourth annual food drive, and this came from Chief Tricia Tyne when she first came on with the Decorah Police Department about 4 years ago, 3 years ago. She brought this here and brought it to me and said, hey, do you want to run with this? And I thought it sounded like a great idea, and it's, I think, been pretty successful.
1: And Matt, from the food pantry's perspective, discuss this partnership and this idea that was brought forward 4 years ago. What type of benefit has the food pantry seen from such a neat idea, such a simple idea?
3: All of those things, Darren. It is such a neat idea, such a simple idea. But, you know, there's a lot of families who utilize the pantry that are under economic stress. And sometimes those families have other stresses in their life as well. So what I love about this is that where there are communities around the country sometimes struggling with their relationship with law enforcement, we are fortunate. I would say we are blessed in this community that we have law enforcement agencies that want to do community policing like this. It gives opportunities for the families that use our pantry, for the volunteers that volunteer in our pantry, for all of our partners to see this community relationship with law enforcement really in this very positive way. You know, aside from the food that's brought in and where law enforcement standing out in front of local retailers and collecting food that day, so having an opportunity to engage people as they're going by, you know, we tell the story too that this is coming from the police department. It's really neat that the community policing type of aspect of this.
1: And Nick, tell us how the Fill the Squad Car event will work coming up on Saturday.
2: Yeah, so actually the boxes are already out there. So you may have been seeing them the last couple of days with big Fill the Squad boxes. So please, as you go through the store, please do take a second to grab an extra good and to throw it in those boxes. If you go out, I mean, I feel like I'm going to the grocery store every other day. So it'd be nice to throw in a couple extra things throughout the next week. So what we'll do is we'll go out there, and on that Saturday, Chief Tyne will actually be out at Walmart. She'll be standing out there and accepting goods there. And then I'll be going from the Oneota Food Co-op to Fairway to Hy-Vee. Standing out there and kind of heckling people to go in and buy something for it.
1: And obviously it's a really a neat idea, Matt. And I just read earlier this week some statistics in a Radio Iowa story that about 12.4% of Iowans were labeled as food insecure in the latest statistics that were brought forward from 2024. to me, that says there is a need for your type of services in the state of Iowa. And tell us how much of a need there is to help out those that are a little less fortunate.
3: What we've seen this year, in the you know, I'm proud of this in this organization, that we're very procedurally oriented. So anybody that utilizes the food pantry has to register with us. And because of our partnership with the Food Bank of Northeast Iowa and Feeding America, they are required, because it's a USDA product, folks are required to re-register every year. What we're seeing this year is a lot of new families coming to the pantry because, you know, their budgets are tight and are not making it for, you know, that people have come in and said, we're just not making them. And in order to, you know, mortgage and utilities and transportation, I mean, food is the one that can take the hit. And so, again, we're really fortunate in this community that this pantry is so incredibly well supported that we can assist those families. We are seeing a lot of new families, new to the pantry families this year. Already to date, we've distributed almost 27,000 pounds of food.
1: All right. And I know Nick, Matt touched on it a little bit earlier, the community aspect of this event from your department standpoint. How rewarding is it from the police department perspective, knowing the fact that you can be involved in something like this that's frankly bigger than the department itself, and it allows you to give back to the community and shows the human side of not just the badge, but the officers yourselves?
2: Yeah, I mean, you nailed it right on the head. We're just a small aspect of this. We're a very small aspect of this community, but we're a part of this community, and we want to support our community. And, you know, like you said, it's one of the rewarding aspects of being in this job, of being able to put on this uniform and to be recognized in the community, not only as a badge, but as a person and somebody who is just trying to help out in the small way that we can. And we're delivering the goods to Matt and to the food pantry, to all those volunteers that are really doing all the hard work of feeding these people. And so anything that we can do as a department to support our city, that's what we want to do.
1: And Matt, tell us a little bit more about the operations of the food pantry itself. Where are you located? What hours are you open? And how many volunteers are involved in helping the food pantry allow your organization to do the good that it's doing for our community?
3: Thanks, Darren. The food pantry is located in the Winnesheek County Community Services Building. We are at 110 Railroad Street. The building itself is on Washington Street. We're just around the corner on Railroad Street at 110. You can't really miss us. There's a nice big sign out there. We're a unique pantry in that we're open 5 days a week. We open at 12:30 every weekday, and we're open until 4:30 Monday, Wednesday, and Friday. We're open until 6:30 Thursday, Tuesday, and Thursday. Again, as I said, we're very procedurally based. People do have to register. We appreciate that. This pantry keeps really good data on the food that comes in, the food that goes out. We have 176 volunteers on our last count, and they're amazing. They're absolutely amazing. You know, what the police department is doing on Fill the Squad this week and this coming weekend, they are for the next couple days. We have volunteers that go out and do food rescue from our retail partners 5 days a week, and that's really uncommon for any pantry, particularly a rural community pantry. So we're blessed with incredible volunteers who do not want to see food go to waste. And if I can real quickly to that, ultimately this is about ensuring that our neighbors, the clients of the pantry, but all of our neighbors who may be experiencing food insecurity, do not go hungry in this community. There's no reason for it. This pantry is incredibly well supported. We have a really good food rescue program. We have great partnerships with organizations like law enforcement and many across the community. I hear this every week. Somebody says, I have a neighbor, I have a family member, I have somebody who just is struggling with food security, but they won't come to the pantry. we have to do better about letting folks know there is an incredible amount of food and food production and food waste, and there's no reason, particularly in this community where this pantry is so well supported, that anybody goes hungry. So as hard as it may be to come to this door and ask for assistance, going hungry is harder.
1: Very well said. And Nick, anything we're missing, anything else from the police department perspective that you want to pass on about Fill the Squad Car event coming up this weekend?
2: No, I'd say that we hit it all pretty well. We're just excited to see people. We're excited to talk to people, and we're excited as a department to support our community and support the food pantry.
1: All right, Matt, I'll let you give a final invitation for folks to be a part of this great event coming up on Saturday and before and right now, I should say.
3: Absolutely. We encourage folks. Here's the thing we hear a lot. You know, I can't do much, but you know what? Pick up a box of macaroni and cheese, a box of pasta, a can of, you know, if everybody does a little, the work gets done.
1: Very well said. Matt, we thank you for joining us. Nick, we thank you for joining us and telling us about the Fill the Squad Car event taking place right now, and we'll finish up on Saturday of this week. We thank you both for your efforts to make this community a great place to live.
3: Thanks, KVIK. Appreciate it.
1: Nick Yana from the Decorah Police Department, Matt Tapscott from the Decorah Community Food Pantry. Fill the Squad Car event. You can drop off your goods at any Decorah grocery store right now. The event will culminate with the donations being made this Saturday. A lot of fun going on this coming weekend in Oshin. When there's fun things going on in Oshin, we talked to the director of fun in Oshin, Clark Goltz. That is actually your title, if I'm not mistaken, correct?
4: I believe that is what a lot of people say about me, the director of fun. You're correct, Darren. But we're talking about the 2026 Oshin Fest, and this year it's got a theme of 250 years of stars, stripes, and freedom with the, you know, the celebration of America. And we start early.
1: And how early do you start?
4: We're starting at 7 o'clock in the morning. I know that that's early for you, but it isn't for me. But no, actually 7 o'clock is the registration for a walk run they're going to have this year. It actually begins at 8 o'clock, and that's at St. Teresa School in Oshin. But that's for all those people who really do run and walk, but they have a couple other things for younger kids. They have a 250-foot turkey trot for little kids, and they have a 250-yard dash for those who are older. See, we're going with the 250 theme, Darren, get it?
1: I like it. Yeah.
4: Okay, good. And then you get done with the run, you go right to a free pancake breakfast. Free. It's still free. And that's by Fidelity Bank and Trust. They're doing one at St. Teresa's Gym there in Oshin too. And then throughout the day, they have lots of other things. They have like a museum that's open. They have vendor fairs going on. They have chalk walks, which is where you do designs on the sidewalk for those kinds of things. There's even a little Miss and Mr. Oshin Fest, and that'll be announced at 10:30 at the pavilion. And then there's inflatables, and there's a kids parade starting at 11:30 in Oshin, starts at the school and goes all the way down the street. And that's just the morning.
1: That's just the morning. That's like a day and a half for most people. That's just till noon this Saturday. What happens from noon on? That must be like a week worth of activities.
4: It is, but we're crushing it all into one day. Of course
1: we are. Let's go.
4: Well, then at noon, of course, you get all the food trucks. There's several food trucks are going to be throughout town. The registration for a car show. We're having the annual car show going on right down on Main Street. And then, let's see, then there's also the kids' tractor pull. You can register at 12:30, and that starts at 1 o'clock. And there's face painting, and there's inflatables. And then in the middle of the afternoon, they have two live performances. And again, just a reminder, everything is free. We have David Woods at 1:30, and we have, Chris Carr starting at 4.

0: a lot going on in one day.
1: And I know the Ash and Crown Club definitely a big part of putting this event on. How much work, how much effort does the organization put into putting this one day with a week's worth of activities on?
0: You're right. The Ash and Crown Club does a super job. They have co-presidents this year, Aaron Tietzkiller and Jackie Becker, and they're the ones who have really kept all of this together and got this ready to roll for this year. One more thing I want to tell you. During the parade and also along the sides of the streets in Austin, they'll have 26 historical flags. We got those, and they start with replicas from the colony flags of 1775 all the way up to the current flag. So just a little addition to add to the 250 years of stars, stripes, and freedom.
1: Was that 1775 flag from your personal collection?
0: It is. It's from, when I was a small boy and I had my first school. Yeah, it's quite a special one to me, but I'm going to let him look at it, Darren, but just look. That's it.
1: Well, the fact that you've kept it all these years, that's very impressive. You mentioned the car show, you mentioned the parade. Can people still get involved if they want to be a part of those?
0: Absolutely. All they need to do is check the Austin Crown Club or the City of Austin Facebook page, and they've got lots of details about how to register and how to get involved. And a lot of it is just come early enough, half an hour before the events begin, and you can get registered for the 5K walk run. You can do it for the card show. You can do it for the McGregor Bags tournament. Anything you want, we'll take you.
1: And
0: Oh, but all the entertainment is free. The entertainment is free. Everything is free all day except, oh well, probably the food you eat and the beverages that you drink. Otherwise.
1: that's a heck of a good deal. I imagine there's a lot of people helping you out from a sponsorship and a volunteer perspective to make this day happen too, correct?
0: We have all the local businesses who are, of course, stepping up to help us out, and they have all year long. And they've done the same thing for all the free entertainment we've had at our pavilion since the middle of June until the end of August. So, yeah, we're pretty lucky here in Oshin for the
1: And what
0: 2020 best.
1: keeps this event going year in and year out in your mind?
0: Well, I think it's just people like to come get together, enjoy a night. And like I said, this year, we did that last year with our 175th city celebration. Everything was free to come in. We said, you know what? We have great people. The crowds were huge. We want to do it again this year. There's no cost to come to Oschenfest except what you eat and what you drink.
1: And what a great idea that is. And you mentioned come together for a night. When it comes to Oschenfest, it's coming together for a morning, noon, and night. That's the best part of it, right?
0: That's right. From 7 in the morning until you decide to go home at night or somebody sends you home, we're going to be there.
1: All right. Anything else we're missing? Anything else you want to pass on about Oschenfest this Saturday?
0: I don't think so. Just that we're welcoming everybody from all over Northeast Iowa and Southern Minnesota. Come on to 2026 Oschenfest, 250 years of, how about stars, stripes, and freedom?
1: Very, very good. Heck of a way to celebrate America's 250th birthday, Oshin's 176th birthday, I believe. Since you celebrated 175 last year, plus one would be 176, right?
0: You are a math genius. It's
1: Yeah.
0: incredible.
1: Credit the calculator off to the side. I couldn't use it in my head, but I had to use the computer on that end of things. Clark, always good catching up with you. Thank you, and you and everyone with the Ocean Crown Club for what they do to put on this great festival. Best of luck with the festival this Saturday, and have a heck of a lot of fun.
0: Thanks a lot. Thanks for getting us online. Have a good day.
1: Clark Goltz, with the Director of Fun in Ocean. Ocean Fest coming up this Saturday, morning, noon, and night. It's a week worth of activities, all within about a 16-hour period. Checking in with Decorah City Manager Travis Gedkin on the goings on in the city of Decorah. And Travis, we'll start out with the vote the city is planning on this November regarding a new fire station. I know the council is going to discuss that a little bit more later this month, but what that vote will look like, potentially you could learn more about that this week. Is that correct?
2: Correct. So this fire station municipal building discussions, it really has hinged around a partnership with the Rural Fire Trustees, and they meet later this week, I believe on

0: Wednesday, where they'll determine what their contribution to the project looks like. And that'll potentially impact what the language the council considers with the referendum, again, as you noted, later this month at our second meeting in August.
1: Explain the relationship between the rural fire trustees and the Decorah Fire Department. How are they interconnected?
0: So all the surrounding townships that are not incorporated in the city of Decorah contribute to a rural fire board. The rural fire trustees then determine largely what they're going to contribute to the overall operations. The city has an agreement that specifies a minimum contribution, which right now I believe is just shy of $60,000 a year. But then they do also provide additional one-off contributions to the fire department, whether it's helping purchase new gear where that cost is shared with the city or other pieces of equipment. And when there's rural specific pieces like a grass rig, the fire department just replaced a brush truck, and so the rural fire trustees pay for equipment like that, that is largely rural specific. And the city, on the other hand, largely pays for stuff that's city specific and makes up the rest of the operational cost, which is about the entire fire operations are about $500,000 a year.
1: You mentioned that $60,000 total. Is that the total contribution of all of the townships?
0: That is what the city of Decorah receives from the rural fire
1: Okay.
0: trustees. Now, the individual townships may contribute different levels to that rural fire board. The city itself does not have direct interaction relationship with individual townships.
1: All right, thanks for the clarification on that. A couple of issues that went before the council this week. A resolution regarding a proposal for a comprehensive parks and recreation system plan. What was the action that was taken by the council on that is, and why is something like this necessary?
0: So the action taken by council was to table. Council members expressed a couple other things they'd like to include in the request for proposals to make sure that it's more specific to the city of Decorah, highlighting a couple things such as the sustainability plan and species biodiversity, invasive species management, which they're not. They're lightly listed in there, but not specific. So staff will do some wordsmithing, we'll redo the request for proposals, and then council also wanted to make sure that both the park board reviewed the RFP as well as the sustainability commission. Wanted those two boards to review the RFP before they consider it. Unfortunately, those two boards don't meet until after our second meeting in August, and council also realized that we don't want to postpone this too much longer so that we can get moving on the selection process itself, which can take upwards of 2 months. So I'm going to solicit individual feedback from those members, and staff will coordinate that in a new draft for the second meeting in August.
1: And why is this necessary?
0: Yes. So the example given by council, which is very real and current, is the discussion on the band shell consideration in Dayspring, Long Dayspring Lane in North Alley. Right now, we have no guiding document for the city, the park board, or staff to, when things like this come up. We've got nothing that's really identified the desire within the community, whether this is something that the community itself desires. We don't know what is necessarily financially feasible for the city to continue to maintain cost-wise. In the future, this document will help us determine what maintenance costs look like for existing features. And, for all we know, I say it that way as in what I expect will come back is what our rich trail system and other 660 plus acres of parkland include is maybe beyond our, well, it's not maybe, it is beyond our staffing capacity to maintain, which is why we're so heavily reliant on other volunteer organizations like the Decorah Human Powered Trails. And without these other volunteer organizations, we can't sustain what we currently have. So anyway, it'll help us pick out, it'll do an asset inventory, which does also include locating of invasive species and how we can best tackle those within our park systems. It can help us when these different offerings or opportunities come up of, let's say a Banff Shell is identified as a desire among the community, but maybe the community doesn't identify Day Spring Lane in North Elliott. And again, I'm speaking in hypotheticals here. Maybe they identify a different location as the priority for the community. So it helps give a guiding document for all our decisions based on our park system.
1: All right, another matter related to Parks and Recreation took care of a bid related to the Decorah Athletic Complex, the Rowley Sports Complex, at Monday night's meeting. What action was taken?
0: So that item was also tabled last night, largely because we, when the city wrote the CAC grant application, it identified a fundraising deficit of a little over $200,000 that we still needed to get for four ball fields, a concession stand, all full build out. And with this bid and where the fundraising currently sits, that would actually put us at a over 400,000, I believe it was $460,000 deficit between fundraising and full project costs. So fundraising efforts are still out there and underway, but council tabled the item so that I can get more information from IDA to not jeopardize our $1 million CAT grant application if we select the base bid, which did not include outfield fencing and dugouts, and went with something that more resembles a practice field or something similar to what Diamond 2 used to be. And that way we'd still potentially have field four and make sure IDA is good with that. Or the alternative is if we don't award based on the project cost, the field construction, would that then jeopardize our CAT grant application? So it's for me to get some more information from IDA and then report back to council for them to consider at the next meeting in August.
1: How's the street projects coming in Decorah?
0: Which one?
1: I did say plural projects. Be
0: Right.
1: clear.
0: Yes. Oh, well, they're all underway. Actually, they are progressing well. We are glad to have the College Drive Bridge and the far west end of Hively Street back open. That project went well. And, certainly grateful to have the bridge itself open, have it open by Nordic Fest. That made for much easier travel times for individuals. But, the roundabout intersection here in front of City Hall is currently framed up. They're working on the aggregate base, and pouring of the concrete should start this week. So that project is proceeding nicely and on schedule. We've got a chip seal project that I believe the contractor should be in town this week. So we will see more orange pop up throughout town. That's mostly in the Nordic Drive area, up on the north end of town, a lot of work up there. And then John Yelly, the city engineer, gave an update and asked council input on 2026 asphalt improvements. We want to put that project out to bid here shortly. That would allow for a fall construction or a spring of next year construction, give the contractor some flexibility, hopefully give us some some pretty solid pricing with that flexibility. And that large section of that would be South Mill Street and some surrounding side streets and curb and gutter work.
1: And how is the fiber to the premises projects coming?
0: That's going really well. You know, at this point, I don't believe I'm jumping the gun at all, but I believe we'll be set to take on some test customers here. Just and that doesn't mean inundate my phone with calls of I'd love to be a test customer. You know, when I say that, we're talking maybe three or four test customers that we can actually monitor that how their speeds are looking and things like that. But it is looking like we will take on our first customers here by the end of the month.
1: Definitely exciting news on that end of things, and that would be in the areas that have laid the fiber down and everything like that, correct?
0: Correct. Yep. So areas are largely the flats and then moving kind of in a clockwise area to the north and then wrapped around to the east. So those are the basically we'll start taking them on zone at a time. The town's divided into 10 individual zones, each powered by a separate cabinet, which feeds into just the main, we'll call it the brain of the fiber system. And so as each one of those cabinets comes online, we'll take on a handful of test customers, make sure it's working as it should, and then open it up to new customers in the entire zone. And we'll continue to do that for the next year and a half.
1: All right, looking ahead to next week and the Planning and Zoning Commission meeting, from what I understand, you're going to be taking public comments on a couple of issues that have been discussed a lot in this community. Is that correct?
0: Yes, one that's definitely been discussed quite a bit in Decorah. The other that, you know, there's been a lot of discussion across the state and, you know, maybe some discussion locally. The difference between the two is one, we have currently operating with the last mile delivery facilities that our code doesn't actually talk about or address and doesn't list as a permitted principal use. So that is one of the public hearings set for Monday at 5:30 at P&Z, is amending the zoning code to allow these last mile delivery facilities in a couple of zones by right. And then what's getting a lot of attention is the C3 district downtown and would allow them by conditional use permit. And that means you have to apply, meet certain criteria, and then Board of Adjustments would have to issue that for you to operate as a last mile delivery in the C3.
1: All
0: So
1: right.
0: that, and I would say you got further questions on that one, or you want me to jump to the other?
1: I'll let you jump to the other. I was just going to interrupt you, but pardon me for doing so.
0: Ah, no worries. So the other, which we don't have any operating and we don't have any developers pressuring or inquiring about this, but data centers, again, largely been a topic of discussion around the state. And so we were wanting to be proactive in this before that became an issue here. So the planning and zoning does have a public hearing scheduled for, again, Monday, 5:30 p.m. to consider amending the general industrial district. That's essentially our heavy industrial M3 that would allow data centers in that with a lot of provisions, a lot of considerations on water quality, on water contamination, especially. You know, anybody that has questions or concerns surrounding that, I encourage you to go ahead and that notice I should be appearing in the paper as well. Please take a look at the proposed ordinance, which specifies it cannot be within 1,000 feet of a natural waterway identified by USGS, and then go ahead and look at where those waterways are, along with where our M3 zoning is. And you should be rest assured if you're concerned about a data center popping up in Decorah.
1: And I think we touched on this last conversation we had. Bottom line, based on those provisions, probably not a lot of places in Decorah that could have one, right?
0: It'd be difficult, extremely difficult.
1: All right, some billing changes from City Hall. Update on us on those.
0: Yes, so first per billing cycle just went out, and so based on the amount of phone calls and questions that the front office received this week, I can confirm that a lot of people have already received those whether it's the paper billing or the email. One of the things Carrie updated at the council meeting, and I want to stress here as well, that they are noticing as people go in to sign up for the electronic billing notice so that they don't receive the paper notice and get charged that dollar fee for the postage, that it's not, you don't just create the account, you actually have to enroll in receiving the email billing. So don't just create the account and think you're done. You actually have to read the next step and enroll in paperless billing. So make sure you're doing that. And if you have any questions, I know the office staff here has had people bring in laptops, cell phones, tablets, and they've actually guided people right through it here at City Hall.
1: All right, another thing to keep in mind on that end of things. That covers what was on my notebook. Anything add to add that was on your Word document or any other document of your choice?
0: Yeah, one of the things I'll put out there is the city's still looking at a couple of board and commission vacancies, and so it's a great way to get involved with your community if you have a desire to do so. Again, we've got a number of them, so whether it's tree board or human rights commission, planning and zoning commission, feel free to reach out, see what you could do. Or just go on to the City of Decorah's website and fill out an application for board of commission.
1: All right, Travis. Well, second day back from your vacation, you have to talk to me, so I should have apologized to you in advance on that end of things.
0: Oh, I beg to differ, Darren. I get to talk to you. I don't
1: Stop it. You're
0: have
1: making me blush.
0: to.
1: Nonetheless, Travis, appreciate the time and the information. As always, thank you.
0: Yep, not a problem.
1: Travis Gedkin, Decorah City Manager.
2: Hey, thank you to the guest on the program this morning, Matt Tapscott from the Decorah Community Food Pantry, as well as Nick Yana from the Decorah Police Department. Fill the squad car coming up this Saturday at all area grocery stores in the Decorah area. Donations all going to the Decorah Community Food Pantry. Great event to be a part of. Oschenfest stuff going on from 7 in the morning until whenever you go home on Saturday. We appreciate Clark Goltz, the, well, I gave him the title, the Director of Fun in Oshin. And we also appreciate the catch up of Decorah City Manager Travis Gedkin as well. Don't forget, you can watch Our Town each and every week. It's not only a radio program, it's a video program as well. We put these shows on YouTube because we realize you're busy. 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Don't forget, yeah, summer's going fast, but still a lot of things to go on this weekend. We talked about Oschenfest, Sweet Corn Days in Lime Springs this weekend, also Fish Days in Lansing this weekend. So plenty of things to do if you're looking for something to do this weekend. And summer's not done yet. So go out and enjoy it. We thank our sponsor, Decorah Bank and Trust. We thank our guest on the program, and we thank you. 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
4: Cash hogs are expected to open unchanged to lower Thursday. I'm John Perkins with a Brownfield market update. Diesel price swings and unstable grid can put your livestock's health in danger. 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General call for cash hog business this morning is steady to a dollar lower. It looks like buyers mostly have the needed near-term numbers in hand. That should allow them to apply some leverage. The pork carcass cutout value on Wednesday was up $1.22 at $101.05. The estimated hog slaughter of 484,000 head was up 13,000 on the week and 16,000 on the year. Box beef was mixed. Choice was down $1.68 at $367.97. Select beef was up $1.56 at $348.06. In Chicago this morning, September beans are down a penny. September corn's a quarter lower. September wheat in Chicago is down 4.5. And it has already been an up and down day for corn and soybeans. At least for right now, it does look like they are generally more focused on the weather, which looks favorable in much of the Midwest and Plains. Still some damage might have been done, especially for corn during that hot and dry stretch in July. But at this point, the trade is expecting the USDA to report some pretty big production estimates next week. As for wheat, it's been consistently lower today. Exports out of the Black Sea region continue to be stalled by war, but U.S. wheat is not competitively priced. U.S. and spring wheat harvests are ongoing. Cattle are turning lower on profit-taking, waiting for the rest of the week's direct business. October live's down 87 at 228.60. December's 55 lower at 228.12. September feeders are down 135 at 347.02. And adjusting spreads, October hogs are up 2 at 83.05, December's down 47 at 74.17. This program is brought to you by John Deere, proud to support the American farmers and ranchers who harvest our future year in and year out. Brownfield.
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8: Here's your river forecast. Ample sunshine expected today with daytime highs approaching 79. Winds out of the southeast around 5 miles an hour. Lows dip down to about 60 tonight, mainly clear skies. Partly cloudy skies tomorrow, chance of thunderstorms, high temperatures reach up to 81. I'm meteorologist Derek Height on 94.9 and 99.1 The River. 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

0: Iowa. Iowa has its first case of West Nile virus this year. The Iowa Department of Public Health says the case is in an adult in eastern Iowa. Last year, 57 Iowans were diagnosed with West Nile and three people died. LifeServe Blood Center, which provides blood to 80% of Iowa hospitals, says they have a 2 to 3 day supply of blood on hand when their target is a 5 day supply. Governor Kim Reynolds donated blood at a LifeServe location in Johnston yesterday to call attention to the current blood shortage.
1: It's been a while since I've been here and donated blood. So as soon as I saw that, I said, we're going in.
0: Members of the governor's staff also donated, as did some National Guard soldiers from nearby Camp Dodge. And the Herbert Hoover Presidential Library and Museum in West Branch unveils its $20 million renovation today. 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
5: With this information update, I'm Darren Swenson. Iowa sales tax holiday will be held this weekend. Iowa Department of Revenue spokesman John Fuller says it gives you a break on some items.
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6: Watches and jewelry and umbrellas and rollerblades.
5: Fuller says you can go online to find out exactly what qualifies for the tax break.
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5: 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With this information update, I'm Darren Swenson.
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8: Here's your river forecast. Ample sunshine expected today, with daytime highs approaching 79. Winds out of the southeast, around 5 miles an hour. Lows dip down to about 60 tonight, mainly clear skies. Partly cloudy skies tomorrow, chance of thunderstorms, high temperatures reach up to 81. I'm meteorologist Derek Height on 94.9 and 99.1 The River. Currently, it's 61 degrees.
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0: This is John Tesh on the River, 94.9 and 99.1 FM. Moving you forward in your life, one piece of intelligence at a time. This is the John Tesh Radio Show, and we have intelligence for your life. And ladies, for you, experts say call or text your best friend today and tell her thank you. A new study from the University of Illinois has found a woman's friends in particular play a major role in her health. The experts found that staying close with friends into midlife will help lower the amount of stress-related hormones women have. And since chronic stress is a precursor to all kinds of disease, as you know from listening to our show, having close friends will absolutely reduce that risk. Call or text your best friend and just say thank you.
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0: And coming up, how many times has this happened to you? You can't remember if you locked the door or turned off the curling iron before you left the house. This happened to me yesterday. I'm going to share the psychological reason why we cannot remember, and that'll give you a fix so you don't have to go back home and check every time.

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0: Intelligence for Your Life on Decorah's 94.9 FM and Walk-On's 99.1 FM, The River. How many times has this happened to you? And it just happened to me. You cannot remember if you locked the door or turned off the stove before you left the house. There is a psychological reason for this. Yes, now we have an excuse. According to the University of Illinois, when we intend to do something, our brain creates a false memory of completing the task. And we're even more likely to misremember when our physical movements mirror the steps we'd actually take to do the task. Did you get all that? It makes sense, right? So, if you're on your phone and you intend to text somebody back, the similar action of posting on social media, that could trick your brain into believing you answered the message already. Or the physical act of closing the door behind you could trigger the idea that you locked the house, too. What's the fix? The experts say, make a checklist so you'll know you've done what you intended to do.
1: Intelligence for Your Life with John Tesh.
0: Coming up, do you have 7 minutes to spare? Because according to productivity expert John Brandon, 7 minutes is all you need to get more done and seriously upgrade your life. I'll share Brandon's minute-by-minute breakdown next.
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1: Soybeans, corn, cattle, and hogs are currently lower. I'm John Perkins with the Brownfield Market Update. When it comes to you were made for farming, so is Stein. Each year you look to make the most of every opportunity and to find success in your own terms. Stein Seed Company is right there with you. Already been an up and down day for beans, currently down while still looking at favorable development weather. Weekly new crop sales were solid. China did buy more new crop ahead of the open. Old crop export sales marketing year low, but that's not really a surprise. September beans are down a penny at 11.55 and a half. November's one lower at 11.73 and three quarters. Nearby products seeing a bit of a bounce, though. Corn is down while monitoring near-term development conditions. Old crop export sales are marketing near low for corn as well, but new crop up on the week. September's a penny lower at 4.35 and three quarters. December's down one at 4.59. And wheat's lower. Exports out of the Black Sea continue to be stalled by war, but U.S. wheat's not competitively priced right now. U.S. winter and spring wheat harvests are ongoing. September, Chicago's down 5 and 3 quarters at 636 and a half. Watching the weather, December cotton's up 30 at 83.31, and September rice is 6 and a half higher at 14.12. Live and feeder cattle are lower, waiting for widespread direct business. Did see some light trade yesterday on the dress basis, $3 higher than a week ago at 370. Do have a few bids this morning at 235 live. Most active October lives down 125 at 228.22. September feeders are $1.70 lower at 346.67. And hogs are lower, pressured by some ongoing demand uncertainties. Pork was higher yesterday, but it's been all over the place over the last few business days. October's down 7 at 82.95, and December leans 45 lower at 74.20. Over in the broader market, crude oil's back above 76. John Perkins, Brownfield.
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0: This is John Tesh on the River, 94.9 and 99.1 FM. All right, I need you to carve out 7 minutes every morning from now on, because according to John Brandon, who wrote the new book, The 7-Minute Productivity Solution, that's all the time you need to get more done and seriously upgrade your life. So here's how Brandon recommends using the 7 minutes that you're going to carve out. First, find a quiet spot with as few distractions as possible, and then spend 1 minute just clearing your mind out, and then another minute taking slow, deep breaths. Brandon says the goal here is to be intentional about calming your body down and focusing your thoughts on the present moment. All right, got that? And then spend a full 3 minutes writing down what's on your mind. Set a timer if you need to, and then write down whatever's on your mind. And then spend 2 more minutes reviewing your notes and making a plan to act on just one item you wrote down. What's the point of this 7-minute solution? Well, Brandon says it's all about preparing for your day, the same way a golfer might prepare for a golf swing before they ever pick up a club, because whatever you write will represent what's most important to you at that moment. By having a plan to accomplish just one thing, you're going to start your day with positive momentum. And if you want to go further, check out 7minutesolution.com.
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7: Here's your river forecast. Ample sunshine expected today, with daytime highs approaching 79. Winds out of the southeast around 5 miles an hour. Lows dip down to about 60 tonight, mainly clear skies. partly cloudy skies tomorrow. Chance of thunderstorms. High temperatures reach up to 81. I'm meteorologist Derek Height on 94.9 and 99.1 The River. Currently, it's 66 degrees.
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Of course, you know it takes a lot of hard work, determination, and training to run marathons, compete in triathlons, and climb mountains. It's mentally and physically grueling, and there's the constant risk of failure, injury, or even death. So why do so many people do it? It comes down to something called the effort paradox. I know this feeling. I've run 5 New York marathons so far. Basically, we get gratification simply from doing things that are hard. And marathons are hard, even triathlons, right? It's not always about winning. It's about valuing the struggle along the way. And the University of Toronto has found that there's something about pushing ourselves that just feels awesome. In fact, the reward processing part of our brain is more strongly activated when we achieve something through higher effort. I'm reminded of what Teddy Roosevelt said about this. Quote, "Nothing in the world is worth having or worth doing unless it means effort, pain, and difficulty." So next time you're deciding whether or not to run a marathon or climb a mountain, remember the effort paradox, the idea that we get a massive amount of gratification simply from doing things that are hard.

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6: Here's your river forecast. Ample sunshine expected today with daytime highs approaching 79. Winds out of the southeast around 5 miles an hour. Lows dip down to about 60 tonight. Mainly clear skies. Partly cloudy skies tomorrow. Chance of thunderstorms. High temperatures reach up to 81. I'm meteorologist Derek Height on 94.9 and 99.1 The River. Right now, it's 68 degrees.
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0: This is John Tesh on the River, 94.9 and 99.1 FM. My name is John. I'm here to improve your memory all day long. We're going to add certain foods to your meals at breakfast, at lunch, at dinner. And this is from our friend. We really appreciate all of her great intel. It's nutrition expert Joy Bauer. We start with breakfast. Add some unsweetened cocoa powder to your yogurt, your smoothie, or your oatmeal. Try this. Cocoa powder. A study at Columbia University Medical Center found that people who got a daily dose of cocoa performed better on memory tests after a few weeks. It's because the plant compounds in cocoa triggered the growth of nerve cells in the brain. The power of cocoa everywhere. Next, here's how to improve your memory at lunch. Eat blueberries and strawberries. Now, these things are filled with nutrients that prevent brain cell damage. A study from Harvard found that women, for example, who ate one cup of blueberries and strawberries a week had brains that acted 2.5 years younger than women who didn't eat berries. Let's do that again. Women who ate one cup of blueberries and strawberries a week had brains that acted 2.5 years younger than women who didn't eat berries. Finally, at dinner, make sure there's something green on your plate and you'll protect and improve your memory. So things like asparagus. I don't like asparagus, but I do like spinach. That's on the list. Collard greens, I like those too. Edamame, all good sources of B vitamin called folate. Folate has been shown to prevent memory loss. When study subjects ate a diet rich in folate, their memory improved across the board in just 4 weeks.
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0: 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Welcome to Intelligence for Your Life. John Tesh with you, as per always. And what was once something futuristic is now becoming commonplace. You've seen them, self-driving cars like Waymos and cybercabs and robo-taxis. However, we have found that not everybody is on board with all this. A lot of people are skeptical. Some are outright fearful. According to AAA and a Gallup poll, 61% of those surveyed say they're afraid to ride in a fully autonomous vehicle, and 73% of drivers prefer to keep their hands on the wheel rather than letting driving technology take over. And very few people, only 13%, think car companies should prioritize developing self-driving technology. Instead, an overwhelming majority of drivers want automakers to focus on safety features that support human drivers rather than replacing them entirely.
1: Intelligence for Your Life.
0: Just ahead, doctors are finding new ways to keep cancer out of our lives for good. So I'm going to share the latest anti-cancer strategies from board-certified oncologist Dr. Dwight McKee. I'll also tell you the one thing Dr. McKee calls jet fuel for cancer, so you can avoid it. Stand by. Friday night.

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0: I'm John Tesh. We're coming back with all the information you need to live a better life.
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7: Here's your river forecast. Ample sunshine expected today, with daytime highs approaching 79. Winds out of the southeast, around 5 miles an hour. Lows dip down to about 60 tonight, mainly clear skies. Partly cloudy skies tomorrow, chance of thunderstorms, high temperatures reach up to 81. I'm meteorologist Derek Height on 94.9 and 99.1 The River. 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

0: This is John Tesh on The River, 94.9 and 99.1 FM. Want to share an important piece of longevity intel with you. Why wait for a cancer diagnosis to start taking steps to prevent it, right? This is the common sense question posed by Dr. Dwight McKee. He's a board-certified oncologist who regularly teaches cancer survivors how to stop the disease from returning. And of course, what he teaches can also help you avoid getting cancer in the first place. So what are some of Dr. McKee's top anti-cancer strategies? Ready? First, you got to test your home for mold, because some toxins found in mold are among the most likely substances to cause cancer. So if you've ever had a leak in your house or you smell mildew, Dr. McKee says it's critical to have your property tested for mold. The next anti-cancer strategy may surprise you. Try volunteering. It turns out any act of kindness will trigger positive emotions that are proven to boost both your immune system and those of the people you're helping. And compared to exercising, for example, Dr. McKee says volunteering is significantly easier to do, meaning it will provide more anti-cancer benefits for more people in less time. And then we need to talk about stress, because chronic stress is a top factor that causes inflammation, which Dr. McKee says is like jet fuel for cancer. Did you hear that? Jet fuel for cancer. Stress. Inflammation triggers the release of chemicals that literally damage cells and help grow tumors. It's why he says anything you can do to lower your stress will also lower your risk for cancer, whether it's taking up a new hobby, hiking, or meditating just a few minutes a day.
1: Intelligence for your life.
0: Coming up, we'll have a dose of relationship intelligence from psychiatrist Dr. Amy Banks. She says there are three words you can speak to your partner that will absolutely help you bond and feel more connected. The three magic relationship words are up next.

0: I'm Dar Danielson. You may have had a rude wake-up call this morning with booming thunder as storms moved across the state. National Weather Service meteorologist Tyler Ryan says many areas got a half inch or so of rain while others saw much more.
1: You get down into southern parts of Iowa, closer over to maybe some southwestern parts of sections of Iowa. We've had some reports getting up to around 4 to even 5 inches of rain.
0: He says there's a flash flood watch out for portions of the state, mainly into the southeast part. The Hancock County supervisors discussing an ordinance that would include regulations for data centers. Supervisor Bud Germeland says he visited Altoona to learn about their data center and says a decision will be made after investigating all the facts.
2: I can tell you there is a process in place that nobody's going to be hoodwinked.
0: The ordinance also includes battery storage centers, solar fields, and crypto mining facilities. Governor Reynolds asking for a presidential disaster declaration for Jasper, Polk, Story, and Warren counties for flooding between July 1st and 4th. Radio Iowa, I'm Dar Danielson.
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6: With this information update, I'm Darren Swinson. Iowa's sales tax holiday will be held this weekend. Iowa Department of Revenue spokesman John Fuller says it gives you a break on some items.
7: There's no sales tax on articles of clothing or footwear that are less than $100.
6: Fuller says there are other items that you wear that won't be tax-free.
7: Watches and jewelry and umbrellas and rollerblades.
6: Fuller says you can go online to find out exactly what qualifies for the tax break.
7: There's a PDF sheet on our website that has a whole list of, you know, items, pretty detailed list for it. What is exempt, meaning you don't have to pay tax, and things you would have to pay tax on.
6: Fuller says the sales tax holiday is always on the first Friday and Saturday of August every year.
7: Yeah, the concept is to give Iowans a sales tax break for a couple days per year. Comes right sort of before school starts, so it might be a good time to do some school shopping.
6: The two-day sales tax break for approved items starts at 12:01 a.m. Friday and runs through midnight on Saturday. With this information update, I'm Darren Swenson.
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10: Here's your river forecast. Ample sunshine expected this afternoon, with daytime highs approaching 79. Winds out of the south around 5 miles an hour. Lows dip down to about 60 tonight, mainly clear skies. Sunshine mixed with clouds at times tomorrow. Chance of thunderstorms, high of 81. I'm meteorologist Derek Height on 94.9 and 99.1 The River. Currently, it's 77 degrees.
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0: 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From our relationship files, if you want to feel more connected to your partner, here are the things to say to them. This comes from psychiatrist Dr. Amy Banks from Wellesley College. Tell your partner, you get me. I love this. Dr. Banks says, it's a way of confirming how right you are for each other, and your partner is going to take pride in that. You know, you get me. Another thing to say to feel more connected to your partner, thank you for taking care of that. Dr. Banks says gratitude motivates your partner to be the best they can be. And studies show expressing gratitude, it makes you feel closer to your significant other too. And one more thing to say to your partner, something like this. You may not know how to load the dishwasher properly, but you're still the best. I'm looking for that phrase from my wife. Playfully taking jabs at your partner as long as there's affection behind it is known as unconditional positive regard. It's when we show our partner we see their flaws and see them realistically, but love them anyway. It encourages people to be more authentic around each other, which strengthens your bond.
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0: This is John Tesh on the River, 94.9 and 99.1 FM. Well, here's some good news for me especially. There are significant health benefits to having grandkids. For example, having grandchildren strengthens grandparents' social ties, which boosts their mood and health. Research by University of Chicago psychologist John Cacioppo shows that having kids around increases socialization with the children and their parents and anybody else a grandparent sees while the kids are in their care. And that not only makes grandparents happier, it also strengthens their immune system and reduces their risk of heart disease. Hello! Another plus of having grandchildren, they keep your thinking sharp. I agree. It takes a lot of flexibility and mental energy to look after a highly active child. And being forced to think on your feet is one of the best ways to stave off dementia. And then being a grandparent improves physical fitness. I can attest to that. Whether you're teaching your grandkids to walk or dance or taking them to the park to play or chasing them around in the pool, more than 75% of seniors say being a grandparent helps them get the exercise they need.
1: IFYL. The intelligence for your life. Go!

0: This is the 411, so your life doesn't become a 911. All the information you need to live your life a whole lot better. We're coming back with more.
1: 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Direct cash cattle trade activity is relatively quiet. Bids have been renewed at $235 live in both Kansas and Nebraska. Asking prices have been slow to surface this week. There was a light round of dress business in the north on Wednesday at $370. That's $3 higher than the previous week's weighted average basis. Look for more trade to develop over the balance of the week. Box beef was mixed at midday with light and moderate demand for solid offerings. Choice down $5.10 at $362.87. Select was 97 cents higher at $349.03. At the Hub City Livestock Market in South Dakota, the best test was on steers, 950 to 999 pounds. Those were $9 to $10 higher. The USDA says demand was good to very good for the light offering. Many of the cattle came off grass and light to moderate flesh. The market was mostly active. Medium and large one feeder steers, 913 to 934 pounds, brought $335 to $340. Medium and large one feeder heifer, 774 pounds, brought $371.25. Cash hog prices at the major directs were not reported at midday due to confidentiality. There were moderate negotiated purchases. Processors continue to have leverage and control the pace of business. This week, they've been moving needed numbers at lower prices. The five-day rolling average for barrows and gilts at the National Daily Direct is $99.37. Butcher hog prices at the Midwest cash markets were steady at $68. At Illinois, slaughter sows were a dollar lower with moderate demand for moderate offerings at $39 to $51. Barrows and gilts were steady with moderate demand for moderate offerings at $62 to $72. And pork values were lower at midday, down $1.56 at $99.49. Hams and picnics were both sharply lower. This program is brought to you by John Deere. John Deere is proud to support the American farmers and ranchers who harvest our future year in and year out. I'm Megan Grebner for Brownfield.
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9: Here's your river forecast. Ample sunshine expected this afternoon, with daytime highs approaching 79. Winds out of the south around 5 miles an hour. Lows dip down to about 60 tonight, mainly clear skies. Sunshine mixed with clouds at times tomorrow. Chance of thunderstorms, high of 81. I'm meteorologist Derek Hite on 94.9 and 99.1 The River. Currently 74.
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1: All right, my intelligent friends, if you're feeling a little anxious right now, drop everything, hit the playground, hop on one of the swings. Or if you have a porch swing, a rocking chair, or a hammock, that can do the trick too. And then spend 2 minutes swinging, rocking, or swaying. The repetitive motion puts the nervous system into a more relaxed state and calms the amygdala, which is the brain region linked to stress and anxiety. And swinging is so powerful, the University of Miami says it can reduce the output of stress hormones by 25% for 2 hours, just from 2 minutes of swinging, rocking, or swaying.
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7: Here's your river forecast. Bright sunshine expected this afternoon with daytime highs approaching 79. Southerly winds around 5 miles an hour. Lows dip down to about 62. Tonight, mainly clear skies. Chance for storms with fog in spots early tomorrow. High temperatures reach up to 82. Cloudy skies with a few peaks of sun. I'm meteorologist Derek Kite on 94.9 and 99.1 The River. Right now, 78.
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94.9, 99.1 The River. Hope you're having a great Thursday so far. It is a beautiful afternoon, and we're kicking off the afternoon with some great music. Coming up, the Doobie Brothers, 3 Degrees, and now Aaron Neville. Okay.

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I'm Kathy Ray. Thanks for listening to The River. And remember, John Tesh, every weekday here on The River, intelligence for your life from 10 to 1. 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It is intelligence for your life every weekday from 10 to 1 with John Tesh here on The River. Now, John Cicada.

0: That's Peter Cetera on 94.9 99.1. More young adults are living with their parents than even during the pandemic. According to a new Realtor.com study, in 2025, a record 25.2 million Americans under 35 were living at home, largely because rising housing costs and the overall cost of living have made independence harder to afford. Many of those moving back aren't unemployed. In fact, about 70% of adults ages 25 to 34 who live with their parents have jobs. Experts say wages haven't kept pace with inflation, while home prices, rent, and mortgage rates continue to climb. And as a result, more young adults are turning to mom and dad's house to save money and regroup financially while they work toward living on their own. Yep, the return of the boomerang generation is happening. Forecast coming up.
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0: Your afternoon forecast with the river. Sunshine this afternoon. Tonight, mostly clear, a low of 60. Tomorrow, there's a chance of a shower, possibly a thunderstorm later in the day, partly sunny, 81. Saturday, 80 with sunshine. Right now, it is 79 with the Commodores. Sail on.

0: 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You're listening to The River 94.9 99.1. And coming up is your forecast, also the Spinners, Elvin Bishop, and Mike and the Mechanics.
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7: Here's your river forecast. Bright sunshine expected this afternoon with daytime highs approaching 79. Southerly winds around 5 miles an hour. Lows dip down to about 62. Tonight, mainly clear skies. Chance for storms with fog in spots early tomorrow. High temperatures reach up to 82. Cloudy skies with a few peaks of sun. I'm meteorologist Derek Hite on 94.9 and 99.1 The River. Currently 76.
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0: That's John Mayer, On the River. Now, you've always wanted a tattoo but couldn't handle the pain or have a fear of needles. Well, a new invention from a British startup may change that. The company called CipherX says it has developed the world's first painless permanent tattoo system. The procedure uses a patch covered with microscopic needles that deliver tattoo pigment into the upper layers of the skin rather than the traditional tattoo gun. Users wear the patch for about 15 minutes and the design becomes fully visible within 1 to 2 days. While the tattoos are permanent and require laser removal, there are some limitations. The designs are currently very small, fit within a 15 millimeter circle, and are only available in black ink. For now, the technology is being offered only at the company's London location. New technologies all the time. Forecast next.
1: Soybeans were mixed, corn was up, cattle and hogs were lower. 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Turn that potential into reality by planting the best genetics from Stein Seed Company. Stein has yield. Soybeans were mixed on spread trade. It's been an up and down day with traders looking at favorable development weather. Weekly new crop export sales were solid and China purchased more new crop ahead of the open. September beans were up 3.5 at 1160. November beans up 3 at 1177.75. Corn finished the day higher. Corn has been monitoring near-term development conditions ahead of next week's USDA production update. Old crop export sales were a marketing year low, but new crop was up on the week. September corn up 2.25 at 439. December corn was up 2 at 462. The wheat complex was mostly lower on fund and technical selling. Exports out of the Black Sea continued to be stalled by war, but U.S. wheat is not competitively priced. The U.S. winter and spring wheat harvest are ongoing. In Chicago, September wheat was down 11 at 631.25. D sweet was down 10.75 at 650.5. In Kansas City, September wheat was down 13.75 at 699.75. And in Minneapolis, September wheat was down 12.25 at 671.25. Live and feeder cattle were lower on profit taking, waiting for the rest of the week's direct business. October lives down 455 at 224.92. December lives were down 430 at 224.37. September feeder cattle were down 680 at 341.57. Hogs were pressured by the lower midday move in pork and technical selling. October lean hogs down 130 at 81.72. December lean hogs were down $1.42 at 73.22. I'm Megan Grebner, Brownfield Ag News.
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10: What, right? I'm so sick of this. Yeah. I can't do this.
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0: Your afternoon forecast with the river. Sunshine this afternoon. Tonight clear and a low of 60. Tomorrow a chance of a shower. Possibly a thunderstorm later in the day. Partly sunny, high of 81. Saturday 80 and sunshine. Now it is 79 with Donna Summer.

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0: 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Coming up is your forecast, also Eric Clapton, Rachel Platten, and your history lesson about 3:30.
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8: Here's your river forecast. Bright sunshine expected this afternoon with daytime highs approaching 79. Southerly winds around 5 miles an hour. Lows dip down to about 62. Tonight, mainly clear skies. Chance for storms with fog in spots early tomorrow. High temperatures reach up to 82. Cloudy skies with a few peaks of sun. I'm meteorologist Eric Kite on 94.9 and 99.1 The River. Currently, it's 77 degrees.
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0: I'm Kathy Ray. That was Celine Dion. And according to another new study, nearly a third of college students use AI as part of their daily life. And only 4% of the students say they haven't used AI at all in 2026. The study also found that more than 80% have reported using AI tools for schoolwork in the past 6 months. Through their interviews, researchers discovered that the students have serious concerns about responsible AI use and found that they're still looking for more advanced and practical AI training. College students embracing AI. Now your Brownfield Report.
1: Direct cattle business was slow to develop Thursday, but your hogs were steady. I'm John Perkins with the Brownfield Market Update. Farming's in your DNA and Stein's as well. Stein offers seed genetics developed by farmers for farmers. Stein has yield. Live life your way with Stein. Soybeans and corn were up on short covering in the higher moving crude oil. September beans were 3.5 higher at 1160. November was up 3 at 1177 and 3 quarters. September corn is 2.25 higher at 439. And December was up 2 at 462. Live and feeder cattle were sharply lower on profit taking ahead of the rest of the week's direct trade. October live was 455 lower at 224.92. December was down 430 at 224.37. September feeders were 680 lower at 341.57. And hogs are pressured by the lower midday move in pork and technical selling. October was down $1.30 at 81.72, and December was 142 lower at 73.22. John Perkins, Brownfield.
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0: Time now for our history lesson. Starting in 1890, the electric chair was used for the first time as convicted murderer William Kemmler was executed in New York. In 1890, the Cy Young pitched and won his first major league baseball game playing for the Cleveland Spiders. 1926, America's Gertrude Edelaire became the first woman to swim the English Channel. 1945, the American B-29 bomber dropped an atomic bomb in Japan, killing an estimated 140,000 people and wiping out 4 square miles. 1962, Jamaica became an independent nation. 1973, Stevie Wonder was seriously injured in a car accident in North Carolina. And 1996, George R.R. Martin's novel, A Game of Thrones, was published. The book is the first of his series titled A Song of Fire and Ice. And 2015, Jon Stewart hosted The Daily Show for the last time. That is your history on this date. Coming up, your forecast.
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1: Is there an ideal exercise for your brain health? We know from previous studies that any form of exercise has brain benefits, but when it comes to growing white matter specifically, which is the connective tissue that supports all of our brain cells, new research in the journal Neuroimage says you cannot beat taking a brisk walk. That's based on a study of older adults who were tracked for 6 months. They took tests to measure their cognitive skills. The result? After 6 months, the brisk walkers showed a dramatic increase in brain volume, particularly in their white matter. And in some cases, damaged tissue actually began to reverse course and repair itself in the regular walkers. Researchers say this is another sign that our brain remains resilient as we age and remodels itself based on our lifestyle. It's why researchers recommend going for walks as much as possible, ideally 3 times a week. I'm John Tesh with today's Intelligence for Your Life Minute.
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0: Your afternoon forecast with the river. Sunshine and beautiful tonight. A low of 60 and clear tomorrow. There's a chance of a shower, possibly a thunderstorm later in the day. Some sunshine and a high of 81. And Saturday, 80 with sunshine. Right now, it is 79 with ambrosia.

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0: 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Coming up is Blessed Union of Souls, Billy Joel, Paul McCartney. But first, your forecast.
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5: Here's your river forecast. Lows around 62 and foggy tonight under mainly clear skies, southerly winds 5 to 10 miles an hour. Cloudy skies with a few peaks of sun, with fog in spots early tomorrow, chance of thunderstorms, high temperatures reach up to 82. 59 tomorrow night, slight chance for storms. I'm meteorologist Derek Height on 94.9 and 99.1 The River. Currently 78.
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I'm Kathy Ray. 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And Oshin Fest is happening on Saturday. 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

0: 94.9 99 won the river. A clothing company has created something that should appeal to college students or anyone else who tries to go as long as possible without doing laundry. This American brand, Herculean, says it has created a t-shirt that can be worn every day for more than a month. What? Yeah, it can be worn every day for more than a month without needing to be washed. Okay. It will supposedly stay odor-free for over 30 days of regular wear. The company says the shirt's fabric is woven with materials including copper, silver, zinc, gold, and volcanic ash. Those materials supposedly fight odor-causing bacteria, neutralize sweat-related smells, and absorb moisture. Yes, this Herculean says fewer washes mean the shirt should last longer than traditional t-shirts. So the month-long version is expected to sell for about $79. Well, less expensive models are advertised as staying fresh for 3 to 14 days before washing. The company plans to begin shipping the shirts in November. As for whether people are willing to wear the same t-shirt for a month straight, well, that's a whole nother question.
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0: Here is your river forecast. A low of 60 and clear tonight. Tomorrow, a chance of a shower, possibly a thunderstorm after 5. Partly sunny, 81. Saturday, 80 with sunshine. And on Sunday, mostly sunny, 82. 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

This is The River, and the Cresco Wildlife Club's 16th annual Gun and Sports Show is happening tomorrow and Saturday. On Friday, doors open at 3 and goes until 8. Saturday, it's 8 a.m. to 3 p.m. at the Howard County Fairgrounds in Cresco. The show is open to the public. 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

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Coming up, we have Dave Loggins, Ann Murray, Linda Ronstadt, your forecast, your information update, also Radio Iowa News. But first, the Star Spangled

0: Radio Iowa. I'm Darn Danielson. The Herbert Hoover Presidential Library Museum in West Branch reopened today following a $20 million renovation. Hoover's great-grandson, Alan Hoover III, presided. He says the museum tells one of America's most remarkable stories. A 10-year-old boy who was orphaned, went on to become a world-renowned and extremely successful mining engineer, and then much, much more.
1: He changed the course to serve the public by creating humanitarian organizations on a scale never before seen. His wife, Lou Henry Hoover, played an important role in these efforts, raising funds back home and working behind the scenes to assure success of these critical operations.
0: He says his great-grandfather helped save millions of people from starvation and later became the 31st president of the United States. Iowa's annual sales tax holiday starts Friday. Chance for parents to get a break as kids head back to school. The tax exemption applies to clothing and shoes that cost under $100. The holiday runs through Saturday. Radio Iowa, I'm Dar Danielson.
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5: With this information update, I'm Darren Swenson. Iowa's sales tax holiday will be held this weekend. Iowa Department of Revenue spokesman John Fuller says it gives you a break on some items.
6: There's no sales tax on articles of clothing or footwear that are less than $100.
5: Fuller says there are other items that you wear that won't be tax-free.
6: Watches and jewelry and umbrellas and rollerblades.
5: Fuller says you can go online to find out exactly what qualifies for the tax break.
6: There's a PDF sheet on our website that has a whole list of, you know, items, pretty detailed list for it. What is exempt, meaning you don't have to pay tax, and things you would have to pay tax on.
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5: The two-day sales tax break for approved items starts at 12:01 a.m. Friday and runs through midnight on Saturday. With this information update, I'm Darren Swenson.
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8: Here's your river forecast. Lows around 62 and foggy tonight under mainly clear skies. Southerly winds 5 to 10 miles an hour. Cloudy skies with a few peaks of sun, with fog in spots early tomorrow. Chance of thunderstorms. High temperatures reach up to 82. 59 tomorrow night. Slight chance for storms. I'm meteorologist Derek Height on 94.9 and 99.1 The River. currently 78.
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Toto on the River. The Decor Police Department, in partnership with local grocers, are hosting their Fill the Squad on Saturday from 9 to 1. 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

0: Time now for our sort of sports report and pro football. The Dallas Cowboy players have had to deal with bright sunshine coming through windows at the western side of AT&T Stadium because owner Jerry Jones likes the way it looks. During the summer's World Cup, black curtains were installed to block the sun. And horse racing, the Triple Crown, is about to get its first big change in over 100 years. The Preakness announced that it will be moving to 3 weeks after the Kentucky Derby and take place on a Sunday starting next year. And sports broadcasting starting today, ESPN 8, the Ocho, is celebrating a full decade of weirdness. Returning for its 10th anniversary, the network is delivering more than 70 hours of wacky sports chaos across many ESPN stations and the app. And that is your sort of sports report.
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0: Here is your river forecast. Low of 60 tonight and clear. Tomorrow a chance of a shower, possibly a thunderstorm. Late in the day, partly sunny, 81. And Saturday, 80 with sunshine. Sunday, a chance of a shower, thunderstorm. And the afternoon, otherwise sunshine, 82. Here's Michael Jackson.

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